Now, I'm gonna tell you, brother, before I stop. Drink your juice, but don't blow your top. Cause I'm gonna tell you just what I got. Serve a little whiskey, beer, and wine. 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

0: Mr. Roy Rogers, y'all.
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It's 6 o'clock, y'all. Look here. We recorded all this. This is going to be our third album, and thank you for your support. You're all on it. We ain't going to send you no check, but thanks for your help.

We're just like other people. We love to sing, we love to dance. We admire beautiful women. We're human. And sometimes very human.

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You're listening to KFOK LP FM Georgetown. And you? Well, you, my friend, have tuned in to Night School. My name's Steven, and I'd like to welcome you here on this 30th day of September 2026. 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Good to have you with me. Now, if by chance there's some of you guys who are new to the show, and there may be one or two, and you know, I'm going to ask you where you been. This is my 150th show, my friend. Actually, it's 151st. But who's counting besides me? I got to let you know we got some ground rules. And they go as follows. When you hear one of those songs that gets your heads bobbing and your feet tapping in, my friend, I guarantee you're going to hear a bunch of them tonight. Please, take it as my personal invitation to stand up and push that coffee table back and pull someone special real close and dance like nobody's watching right there in your living room. On the level, my friends, I want you to think about things tonight, the big things and the little, because they both matter and they both count. Try to do something in the world that makes a difference for the good. Most of all, not forget to have a little bit of fun while we do it. Now, you know, every week I got a new theme to my show, a new idea, concept, something to wrap all the songs around. And tonight's no exception. I recently spoke to an old friend of mine who's living up there in Reno. And I also recently said goodbye to another friend of mine who was going to get on an airplane to go back down to San Diego. I hate that. And it got me thinking about all the different places that people live and how those different places are kind of unique in their own way. And it makes kind of good sense why so many good songs have been written about different cities in the United States. So tonight is the city show, my friends. The city show. Every single song's going to be about a city. And while you're listening, I dare you, I double dog dare you, to think about all the different cities you've been in. My friends, you've tuned in to Night School.

got a whole lot of money that's ready to burn. So get those stakes up higher. There's a thousand pretty women waiting out there. They're all living the devil may care. And I'm just a devil with love to spare. So Viva Las Vegas. Viva Las Vegas. How I wish that there were more than 24 hours in the day. Even if there were 40 more, I wouldn't sleep a minute away. Oh, there's blackjack and poker and the roulette wheel, a fortune won and lost on every day.

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Well, my friends, I'm gonna turn that down just a little. 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Box 4238, Georgetown, California, 95634. 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You can email it to announcements at kfok.org, or you can just drop it off here at our studio on Main Street. And that's in Georgetown, California. As you know, many of our programs are rebroadcast, so the dates read may not be accurate, but I got to tell you, most of them are. I'm going to let you know that the Growlersburg VFW Post 9241 is opening the Growlersburg Rebels, Rogues, and Royals Renaissance Festival on October 3rd from 1 to 10 p.m. at the VFW Park at 3000 Veterans Way in Georgetown, California. It'll be a day of knights, pirates, royalty. I know what that's all about. Music, fire, crafts, and family adventures with entertainment by the Land of Lakes Band, O'Connell Band, and a jousting event. Jousting here in Georgetown. It's going to be fire dancing. Who doesn't love dancing with fire? Whips and crack show. We're not going to be doing crack. There's going to be people whipping, and they're going to make a crack. A magician, and there's going to be more. You can get more information on the website and at the Facebook page. And the 25th annual St. James Western Barbecue live music by the Old West Trio is going to be Saturday, October 3rd, 2026, from 4 to 8 p.m. Dinner's going to be served from 5 to 7. There's going to be tri-tip, not mono-tip, not duo-tip, bi-tip. We're talking tri-tip with all the fixing and dessert. $40 at the door. Hot dogs and children's dinner are going to be available as well. It's going to be held on the St. James ground on Harkness Street in Georgetown, California. I'm getting a little rowdy here. And the El Dorado 4-H, County 4-H, is a volunteer youth department program open to all youth between the ages of 5 and 18 years old, sponsored by the University of California and the County of El Dorado. It's going to be 8 local clubs that offer a variety of animal projects as well as other projects such as cooking, arts and crafts, hiking, geology, leadership for members to join. To learn about 4-H and to enroll, you can call El Dorado County 4-H office at 530-621-5502. I did 4-H when I was a kid. Made some great memories. Miss my little sheep Hawkeye, though. Tell you that much for nothing. Little piece of advice. If you're a kid and you go to do 4-H, ask your parents to explain the difference between a show animal and a market animal. Good to understand that stuff first. Woo! My friends, you've tuned in to Night School. And this is the city show. And no true show about cities would be complete without this next one. My friends, you've tuned in to Night School. Good to have you with me.

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1: I was toting my pack along the dusty Winnemucca Road when along came a semi with a high-end canvas-covered load.

Parkersburg, Gravelburg, Colorado, Ellensburg, Rexburg, Vicksburg, El Dorado, Larimore, Atmore, Havistall, Chattanooga, Chaska, Nebraska, Alaska, Opelika, Baraboo, Waterloo, Kalamazoo, Kansas City, Sioux City, Cedar City, Dodge City, Washington.

Well, my friends, I'm going to turn that down just a little bit. How you guys doing? You know, take a little look at the clock on the wall and says we're just about at 9 o'clock. And up in here, in this house, that means only one thing. We've reached the halftime show. And in the halftime show, I'd like to take a little break from the music. Spend a little time giving some thanks to the kind folks who keep the lights on and the music coming to you. Those would be our underwriters. Fine specimens of humanity they are. And then it's my way to give you a little mind candy to chew on, a little something to think about during the second hour of the show, and tonight's no exception. You know, but before I get to that esoteric stuff, because if you know, you know, I gotta let you know a couple things. I want to let you know that the American River Folk Society is a nonprofit organization dedicated to supporting and promoting the education and presentation of contemporary, traditional, multicultural folk music, folklore, and dance in the Sierra foothills and around the Georgetown Divide. As the owner of the KFOK community radio license, the American River Folk Society believes that operating a community radio station helps further these goals and is essential for a sustainable community. 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Good guy. I had Mark come over and help me with the stove, and it works just fine. I make blueberry muffins and lasagna. Gonna make me some chicken pot pie here soon, too. 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All right. Lots of great cities. Lots of great city songs. I want to thank you guys so much for all of the really awesome requests. You guys have made this show just really cool. But you know, before I got into this radio gig, I was a teacher for a long while, and while I was in the classroom, I taught a whole lot of U.S. history, and part of that was talking about the growth of the American cities. How many of you guys just went to sleep? I'm being a little sarcastic, but I definitely tried to teach by telling stories, and telling stories of the growth of the country was the way that I got kids to remember stuff. I'm shameless in my tricks. So I would tell the kids that, you know, from the 1500s to the 1700s, 95% of the people in America lived in rural areas, small trading posts, local farming communities. You know, the colonies that were set up in the early part of our country were very, very small. And most people didn't live in the colonies. They lived out on the land trying to make their way. But then in the 1800s, something wild happened. The Industrial Revolution came on, and we figured out how to do things in a much more efficient way. And that led to this need to create urban centers where all kinds of stuff could happen. And it did. There was a mass migration to these urban cities. This was supported by new steel, which gave rise to suspension bridges and taller buildings and railroads, all of which removed the natural geographic boundaries that existed and had kept people separated for so long. And this enticed people to leave their homes in the countryside and move into the city to work on the assembly lines. And when that happened, the country changed, because immigration booms just began, and it brought millions of people from Europe
and all around the world. And these immigrants and new arrivals flooded into the cities looking for work, pushing the urban populations to equal that of the rural populations by the 1920s. And this rapid growth, it triggered some overcrowding, tenement slums, and a crisis in sanitation before clean water and waste management had been figured out. All of this stuff happened as a result of the cities. Now, people move around for a whole lot of different reasons. And it's not uncommon to move around for a job. And people have been doing that for hundreds and hundreds of years, trying to move where food is, move where they

But my point in all of this, my friends, I do have a point, even if you don't think I do. I have always said, and it, ironically so, as a teacher, my best education of all of the classes I sat in, all the different schools I went to, even the classes I taught, my best education was travel. Going around to different cities and states and countries and meeting people and seeing how they lived and seeing the food they ate and the music they listened to. And that's a big reason why I'm doing this show, because, you know, if you find yourself stagnant in life, go somewhere else. Go somewhere else and eat some food you never ate before and talk to people who've got funny accents and see how they do stuff differently from you, and then come home, because when you come back, you will see your own town with new eyes. I promise you. Give it a try. My friends, you've tuned in to Night School. It's the City Show.

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This next one, it goes out to my good friend Al.

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As you know, many of our programs are rebroadcast, so the dates read may not be accurate. Going to let you know that the Growlersburg VFW Post 9241 is hosting the Growlersburg Rebels, Rogues, and Royals Renaissance Festival on October 3rd from 1 to 10 p.m. at the VFW Park, 3000 Veterans Way in Georgetown. It'll be a day of knights, pirates, royalty, music, fire, crafts, family, adventures with entertainment by the Land of Lakes Band, the O'Connell Band. There's even going to be jousting and fire dancing and whips and cracks. Whips and cracks. A magician and more. For information, go to the Facebook page. Check it out. And the 25th annual St. James Western Barbecue live music by the Old West Trio, Saturday, October 3rd, 2026, from 4 to 8 p.m. Dinner is going to be served from 5 to 7. Tri-tip with all the fixing and dessert. $40 at the door. Inexpensive hot dogs for children. Held on St. James ground on Harkness Street in Georgetown, California. Also, the El Dorado County 4-H is a volunteer youth development program open to all youth between the ages of 5 to 18 years old, sponsored by the University of California and the County of El Dorado. There are 8 local clubs that offer a variety of animal projects as well as other projects such as cooking, arts and crafts, hiking, geology, and leadership for members to join. To learn about 4-H or to enroll, call up the El Dorado County 4-H office at 530-621-5502. Well, got a few more great songs for you, you know? Really good ones coming up. We've been all around the United States. We've got a few more cities to go to and a few overseas. And, you know, if you go over there to London, you might want to be careful. I've heard there's some wildlife in London. My friends, you're in night school.

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And you, well, you're in night school, my friend.

You're listening to KFOK, LPFM, Georgetown. And my friends, a little look at the clock on the wall says we're just about to 10 o'clock, and that means we've come to the end of another edition of Night School. This has been the City Show. So much fun hearing from you guys and playing songs for you all. Hope you enjoyed the show as much as I enjoyed playing the songs for you. So, you know, in the week ahead, I'm going to give you a little homework. Why don't you take care of yourself? I mean it. Take care of that body you're living in. Make sure you hydrate. Take all your vitamins. Brush your teeth. You know, we all need someone to remind us to do the simple stuff sometimes. And take care of each other, too. You know, you see somebody down, somebody who needs a little hand up. Don't forget, a little kindness and empathy goes a whole long way in the world. And as always, I'm going to let you know, life sometimes gives you that chance to be the difference and make a difference. And if that happens to you, my friend, take a big deep breath and know we got your back 100%. Make a good first step. All right, my friends, I got one more song for you. Hope you have a nice week. I'll chat with you then.

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Now, Mr. Jelly Roll Baker, let me be your slave. 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

What a night. Welcome to Madison Square Garden. I'm Kris Kristofferson, and this is Bob Dylan's night. On March 19, in 1962, Columbia Records released the first album by a new artist, Bob Dylan. Now 30 years, 38 albums, and over 500 songs later, Bob Dylan's universally recognized as one of the most powerful creative artists of our time. Backstage, we've one of the greatest collections of performing artists ever assembled, and they're all here for one reason: to pay tribute to Bob Dylan through his own songs. Hang on to that skirt.

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But I know that the Messiah, he will come again.

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1: Good evening, ladies and gentlemen. As you well know, one of the outstanding names in the field of jazz is out of Duke Ellington. And the group of men that are with him are all musicians that are considered among the best, and certainly when working together under the direction and the very wonderful inspiration of Duke Ellington, one of the most capable groups in the field of jazz at the present moment. I'm going to turn it over to the Duke and let him kind of introduce, because he does it very facilely and very easily. So it's Duke Ellington.
2: Thank you very much, Father. We have prepared a new thing. And of course, it's done especially for the Newport Jazz Festival. And so we'll call the first part of it Festival Junction. Jimmy Hamilton will state the theme.

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And after the first initial reaction was, "Oh, he's white, and what's he doing here?" And after a while, it was, "He plays the blues. The hell with it. God bless him. 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He could be a, like he could be man a canary. He could be green pepper, a pimento. 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

roof come down, baby, just like showering. 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

Greetings from New York City! This next one's a Junior Wells tune called Messing with a Kid. That one's called Hey Bartender by Floyd Dixon, who's right here in L.A.

Good morning. 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KFOK receives underwriting support from the Georgetown Divide Public Utility District. Serving the water needs of the Georgetown Divide, the GDPUD is committed to the community. For more information about GDPUD activities, they can be reached at area code 530-333-4356 or online at gd-pud.org. Then I've got a PSA. 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But you can give them a call at their office, area code 530-621-5502, which is a lot easier than I'm trying to get this whole website. All right, got that one. Now, I've got a couple of events. Growlersburg VFW Post 9241 is hosting Growlersburg Rebels, Rogues, and Royals Renaissance Festival on October the 3rd from 1 to 10 p.m. at the VFW Park at 3000 Veterans Way in Georgetown. It will be a day of knights, pirates, royalty, music, fire, crafts, and family adventure with entertainment by Land of Lakes Band, O'Connell Band, a jousting event, fire dancing, whips and cracks show, a magician, and more. For more information, can be found on their Facebook page. Now, the 25th annual St. James Western Barbecue live music.

October the 15th, from 5 to 8, there will be live music, food, and dogs to meet and located at 6221 Pleasant Valley Road in El Dorado. I assume this is to adopt a doggy. So that is what is happening at Poor Red's on October the 15th from 5 to 8 p.m. And there's live music and food and good little doggies to see if you can meet a doggy that you would like. Now, I usually start my program out with a little of a varmint report. It's warm enough that the rattlesnakes are moving right around the den, but they've all gotten to their denning sites. The bears are in high gear getting into the garbage cans, and they're really concentrated and along the serpentine belt. If you're familiar with that geological formation here in the Georgetown Divide, the coffee berry, that black berry, it's also technically named Cascara berry. They're in and on that. That's what they're centered up on. So if you see wild band-tailed pigeons, you know that you're near the Cascara berry, if you don't know what it looks like. And there will be a lot of bears concentrated in there. And yeah, we got a lot of bears going every which way. And they're in high gear because it's warm, and they're trying to bulk up. And your garbage cans are ideal. Realize your chicken food, cat food, dog food, hummingbird food. Yes, we have had a ballerina bear, and there are probably now more than one ballerina bear. Bears who jump up on the porch railing and carefully suck out the hummingbird food. And you'll wonder what kind of a hummingbird could just drain the whole thing at once. Ah, don't rule out the possibility of having a ballerina bear. Yeah, we got them. We got all the things. As I've pointed out, the National Park Service used the hellhole area as a dumping ground for problem bears for decades. We have the finest genetically engineered garbage nuisance bears the National Park Service could have possibly provided. We have a wide assortment of genetics. We've got everything from blonde to red to brown to black. They come all colors. And there are hardworking wild bears out there, but we have rather an overabundance of bears that are very proficient and have multiple generations concentrating on garbage and how to get into garages. Eat dog food, cat food, everything. If you can, try to feed your doggy and kitty in the morning. Because as warm as it is, if you had to wear a bear fur coat 24/7, your operations would be mostly on the cooler hours in the evening and at night. And if you have that in the morning, maybe your dog and cat will actually get the food and not look anorexic as they're working as maitre d's for the bears that are coming up and eating their food. That said, it is what it is. This is Georgetown. Now, I've got to give a little program here. I'm going into it. I was asked to do this because there is some question as to what's going on as regards Measure S on our ballot. Now, let me give you this. The views and opinions expressed in this program are those of the speaker, do not necessarily represent those of KFOK LPFM or its management staff or its underwriters. Measure S is a 3/8 cent sales tax. Okay, so it is not attached to your property taxes. It is not attached to anything else. It is a sales tax, 3/8 cent. It is for the Georgetown Divide, and the revenue generated from it is primarily going to our local fire departments. Yes, there will be senior citizens who qualify for vegetation fuels reduction. Now, does this mean every senior citizen is going to qualify? No. And does it mean that it's all going to be done at once? No. But it does mean that the proceeds from the 3/8 cent sales tax for Measure S are specifically targeted for

among other things, but primarily, are community fire departments. Yes, unlike other fire departments, ours does fuels reduction. If you will note, the roadside clearing off of Traverse Creek Road, this was done by the Garden Valley Fire Department's fuels crew. The clearing underneath and around the power poles, this was done with grant money from PG&E. Okay, so it's limited in where they can spend the money for the fuels crew doing that. They have also done a big fuels reduction project between Johnstown Creek and Garden Valley Estates. Garden Valley, yeah, I think it's what you technically call that in there. Trying to reduce the potential of having a wildfire come up from basically the Coloma side of things, the Bain Road, such area, and having it take out Garden Valley proper. So putting in contingency fuels reduction in there. This has been done already under the grant money from PG&E, and the crews doing it have been Garden Valley Fire Department. They are also doing fuels reduction underneath the high voltage power lines on the north side of town. So if you've seen those crews, there aren't multiple then, there's only one, that's what they're doing. So contrary to other counties and other parts of this county, yes, we do have local fire department crew that is doing fuels reduction, fuels removal. They have been doing that through grant money from PG&E. There have been individuals that would like to see, let me give this an example here, all right? You've got some 80, 90-year-old couple, and they don't want to get out of their house. But the California Fair Plan says, by God, they've got to have the fuels cut out from around the house. And maybe, they're living on a fixed income. They don't want to be pushed out of their house. But on the other hand, how can they get insurance on it, right? This is who would be eligible to qualify for Measure S funds to have our local fire department fire fuels reduction crew come in and remove the fuels to bring them up to standard so that the couple or person may be able to keep their home. It also makes it so that if there is a fire, the firefighters have a chance to be able to save their home. So it's not a total, it doesn't fix everything, but that's what it is targeted for. Now, as I have read, as you can go and look at the print, Marshall Hospital gets some money. However, it is specifically designated that it will not, and I repeat, will not go into the general fund. It is to bring the 1950s part of Marshall Hospital up to the current earthquake standard. So it supports our local community hospital. That is how it works. That is what I know. That's what's in the print of it. So I was designated to be able to say here for, it's that the idea of KFOK Community Radio is things and objects that affect our community. And this is one, and there have been statements made on Measure S that, if you read it, it's not. It's not attached to your property taxes. It's not attached to that. It is a sales tax. It is 0.375 sales tax. That's what it is. So I was to put that out
as a, basically this is community radio, and to point out this is what this is for the community. Now I've come to the bottom of the hour, more or less, which means, as this is community radio and it does not have advertisers, it's got underwriters, I'm going to run by that again. Again, KFOK receives underwriting support from the Georgetown Divide Public Utility District, serving the water needs of the Georgetown Divide. The GDPUD is committed to the community. For more information about GDPUD activity, they can be reached at area code 530-333-4356 or online at gd-pud.org. Now, I don't think I gave this quite full service, so let me break this down. El Dorado County 4-H is a volunteer youth development program. It's open to all youths between the ages of 5 years old and 18 years old. It's sponsored by the University of California and the County of El Dorado. There are 8 local clubs, and they offer a variety of animal projects as well as other projects, such as cooking, arts and crafts, hiking, geology, and leadership for members to join. To learn about 4-H or to enroll, you can visit, and there is just no way I can do justice for anybody listening to understand where their website is. But you can give them a call. Their El Dorado County 4-H office at area code 530-621-5502. The other one here I wanted to get particularly because this will be over with. This is of the essence. Remember, the live air date to this is October the 1st of 2026. Well, on October the 4th, well, actually, on October the 3rd, 2 days away, October the 3rd, 2026, the 25th annual St. James Western Barbecue live music by the Old West Trio from 4 to 8 p.m., this is going to be at the St. James Grounds on Harkness Street here in Georgetown. It's going to go from 4 to 8 p.m. Dinner is served from 5 to 7 p.m. Tri-tip with all the fixings and dessert. $40 at the door. There's a money sign that says Hot Dog Children's Dinner. So I'd assume there's a Hot Dog Children's Dinner, but it doesn't say how much it costs. It's just not here on there. They've got a dollar sign, but there's no number in front of that. So I assume there's a less expensive children's hot dog dinner. And this is going to be held on October the 3rd in 2 days from now. There we go. Figured out I'd give those fair justice. Now, as I my program, this is the Grizzly Nixon History Hour, I'm going to shift gears dramatically here and cover something completely different. That is, there, if you follow these or the news, now this depends, you may or may not get it, or be in touch with this. Some of our Native American folk, or at least one woman in particular, has a Facebook following, which I am a member of, because, you know, hey, I'm a vested member in this. And she couldn't understand. She didn't put it out in the article. You see, the Klamath Reservation, which is in Oregon, will not accept Modoc families and individuals coming from Oklahoma to come and live on their reservation. As she stated, which is true, the Klamath Reservation was, in 1854, set up as a reservation for members of the Klamath tribe and Modoc to live on. And therefore, by extraction, as this is thinking, you know, what? That was 1856. You go to 1956, it would be 100 years. Now, so this would be 150 years later, Modoc, who descend from those, which was basically the whole of the Modoc tribe, were removed after the Modoc War in 1873 to the Indian Territory, which then became the state of Oklahoma.
Now, many of these MODOK, or at least a number of MODOK, have come back, and no, they are not being welcomed by the Klamath. People living on the Klamath Reservation just come in and live with them. So a number of the MODOK have purchased land in MODOK County, which is the ancestral homeland to the MODOK. And the point of her article was, why are they doing this? Why are they not honoring the treaty? Why doesn't the government come in and do this? Straighten this out. And my response to this is that this is overly simplifying a rather convoluted point, question in history. And this is part of the Grizzly Nixon History Hour, is to give some context. Just like the American Civil War, just like everything else that goes on, it's not so cut and dried. It's not just black and white. And not all Native Americans are seen as pan-Indian red people, especially into the tribes. So let me give you some background. In 1856, when the U.S. federal government made it possible for the Klamath and MODOK to live together on the reservation, it was a different situation. Different in the sense that the MODOK speak the same language as the Klamath. The MODOK are an extension of the Klamath ethno-linguistic group. Okay? They're the same people. But the MODOK lived out in the farther east, out in the lava beds, while the Klamath were centered up on the Klamath River, and their whole thing was salmon processing. Okay? In 1856, the Klamath owned more slaves per capita than Sparta in the time of the Greek Republic. Sparta was known for having the highest percentage of slaves per free person that there was in the old world. It far exceeds anything any other country has done. And on an island, that seems possible. The Klamath purchased slaves abducted by the MODOK. It was a business arrangement in which the MODOK would go out and grab Paiute, Pitt River, Shoshone, Bannock, and other peoples, Washoe, and sell them to the Klamath in exchange for supplies and everything else. Many of the slaves were designated, identified, marked, by having their ears notched or an eye poked out so that they could readily be identified as slaves. In 1856, the MODOK would come back to the Klamath settlements in the Klamath River Basin to a party because they were selling them slaves. They had potlatches, which is the technical term for it. Some of these poor slave girls were raped to death in these events. Nam-Um-Moluk was a Paiute who, as a boy, he, his mother, sister, and grandmother were abducted by the MODOK. In the track to the Klamath settlements, his grandmother died. His mother died in labor, working, malnutrition, and exposure to the elements. His sister died from being raped to death in a potlatch. When, during the American Civil War, it was determined that the Native Americans on the reservation, a federal reservation, nominally meaning Union, could not have slaves, in the same way that the Union Army said that the people in Galveston could not own slaves. No, the slaves were not African American, they were Native American peoples who had been enslaved. It was common practice, had been going on before any Europeans ever set foot on the continental United States or Central or South America. They always practiced slavery. Those people were freed. The result of this on the Klamath Federal Indian Reservation was a bloodbath because the slaves rebelled. They were so happy to be freed, but they didn't just passively become free. They slaughtered, murdered, and killed many of the people that had been their slave owners.
and for understandable reasons, okay? Very understandable. However, they could not and were not in a position to return to the native tribes from which they had been abducted. So they stayed on the Klamath Reservation. They were not ethnically, linguistically, genetically Klamath. They were whomever and whoever the Modoc had grabbed and brought in and sold as slaves and the descendants of those slaves. Because it wasn't a nice system that they had. It was pretty dang brutal, much even more brutal than what was going on in Georgia, Tennessee, or anywhere else in the United States. It was a very brutal system of slavery. So, of course, the Modoc could not stay on that reservation. They would be killed. It's completely understandable. This is why the Modoc then did not collect their supplies at the Klamath Reservation as they had agreed to in 1856 when it was a different situation. This will lead to the Modoc War because the Modoc homelands never supported the number of Modoc that lived there. The Modoc that lived there depended largely on the slave trade to provide them with enough supplies by selling the slaves to the Klamath to provide them with enough food to eat. Okay? The lava beds are beautiful, but they're not particularly plentifully overabundance of food in them. It just isn't. Okay? So the Modoc, not being able to access any of the supplies of the Klamath Reservation, and which, of course, the former slaves and people that they had abducted are sure as heck not going to share whatever meager supplies the United States government is giving them with the Modoc. No, that's completely understandable. The Modoc decided that what they were going to do is prostitution. Yeah, yes, your Native Americans can do just about anything anybody else can. They grabbed the girls from other tribes, abducted them, Paiute, Shoshone, Bannock, Washoe, and used them as prostitutes in the mining camps. In exchange, they got money and / supplies, food, what they needed to support themselves. So rather than get their money by grabbing people and selling them as slaves to the Klamath for food, they were grabbing girls and using them as prostitutes to make the money and to collect the supplies to support themselves. The local communities got rather upset at the fact that the Modoc are running brothels and the spread of venereal disease and all those other good things. So they outlawed brothels. It didn't matter if they were Chinese brothels, if they were European brothels, or if they were Modoc brothels, but they outlawed brothels and the prostitution. You know, just like before they're going to outlaw alcohol 40 years later and, you know, gambling, all that, they outlawed prostitution. The Modoc were then forced to do things like blackmail. They blackmailed the ranchers around them, saying they would kill them unless they gave them food. It should be noted that many of the leaders of the Modoc used the very same girls that they were using as prostitutes. And from all over the world, diseased men with venereal disease had come thinking they're going to strike it rich, getting gold. From China, Bulgaria, Chile, Peru, Bolivia, Europe, America. So the Modoc men were by this point fairly well infected with a number of venereal diseases with which they were unfamiliar, for which there was no cure. This is pre-antibiotics. So the blackmailing of the neighboring ranchers in exchange for supplies was what the Modoc were doing, and this precipitates the Modoc war with the federal government. Just being brutally honest. It's what happens. The U.S. Army tries to fight the Modoc in the Modoc lava beds, and they lose. The Modoc know that countryside, and they utilize it effectively. And the United States Cavalry, the United States Army, cannot
corner, pin down, or defeat the MODOK. So what does the United States Army do? They go to the other tribes. The very tribes who the MODOK had been grabbing for as slaves for centuries, thousands of years. Nam-Om-Moluk had left the Klamath Reservation after the slaves were freed. Remember, he was the Paiute whose mother, grandmother, and sister had all died after abduction for different reasons, all due to the MODOK and Klamath's operations. He is at the Warm Springs Paiute Reservation. He is the man in the most of the photographs with the Paiute War using a Spencer rifle. He has a long black ponytail down his back and the federal government issued knife. Yes, he was more than happy and willing to come and fight the MODOK. As a matter of fact, they had to limit the amount of ammunition that they gave these men for fear that they would kill all of the MODOK. That's how much they hated them. They are the ones who then rout and defeat the MODOK, because they know how to fight that MODOK, and if anything, they're the most enthusiastic soldiers you could possibly get to fight the MODOK. Understandable, all right? The MODOK are then removed to Oklahoma, where many of the leaders died from venereal diseases that they had contracted from the prostitutes they had used in the mining camps. Those MODOK who lived in generations thereafter, eventually now, 150 plus years later, are interested in moving back to the ancestral homelands and were surprised, probably because they were never taught their own people's history. Because the people that are on the Klamath Reservation, they remember theirs. And the last thing they wanted is MODOK moving in there. Yeah, it's 150 years later, but if you can understand the war in Gaza, if you can understand the reason between the Ukrainians and the Russians, if you can understand any of these conflicts, the Irish versus the English, yeah, this is much fresher, much more sore subject. So, no. In 2026, the people on the Klamath Reservation aren't just welcoming with open arms MODOK from Oklahoma to free land, free food, free whatever, for free from their reservation that what they've got. So, those MODOK that have the means are simply purchasing land in MODOK County, California, and living on it. I encourage that, by all means. It is their ancestral homeland. Purchase it, live on it, especially purchase those sites of historic and religious interest and stuff for the tribe. But to paint it in the way that the article had it, no, it has nothing to do with the federal government redoing this, or that the Klamath are being bad guys. It's like, no, they know their history, and they're saying, yeah, we're not going to just get taken economically by people that we have no allegiance to at all. If anything, we are, you know, kind of enemies of. It's just the way that is. It's human nature. There is no pan-Indian whatever. The fact they all have red skin didn't mean they didn't enslave, rape, or murder each other. I mean, my ancestral Osage didn't have slaves, but it wasn't from a point of high moral ground. The Cherokee did take slaves. It was an economic ground. To the Cherokees, the ownership of slaves was economically valuable. To the Osage, the ownership of slaves was economically of no value or disvalue. It took more energy trying to keep the slaves and use them for something profitable than to just have made your own living anyway. So the Osage simply broke the person's right elbow and turned them loose. They had no use for slaves. Those people taken in war, that's what was done. Is that morally superior?
No, not really. It's just the way it was. It's the economics of it. The Klamath could use slaves to process salmon, and this generates revenue, profit, and makes life very comfortable for the slave-owning Klamath people. It makes life hell on wheels for those slaves under the rule of the Klamath. Yeah, when that situation devolved, the Modoc were not on the good side to the people that were then, by far and away, the vast majority of the people living on the Klamath Reservation. Those are the descendants that are still there now, and they have not forgotten. And I don't blame them for not having forgotten. It's just the way it is. Now, I'm coming here to about the tail end of the program, so I've got to go back, retool, and cover what I was asked to before on this. This is, the thing on Measure S. This is coming up in the next election. And, of course, again, the views and opinions expressed in this program are those of the speaker. They do not necessarily represent those of KFOK, LPFM, or its management staff or its underwriters. And I am doing my level best to not give an opinion, but to simply give facts. Measure S is for a 3/8 cent sales tax. It is not a property tax. It is not tied in any other way. It is only a sales tax. It is only for the divide, as I understand it, as the printing as I'm coming across it. And feel free to look it up and for yourself. This was simply to answer some questions that had come up. And as I do live radio and community show, I've been asked to do this. Of the funds derived from Measure S, a large percentage of this goes to our local community, local fire departments. Our local fire departments, and particularly Garden Valley Fire Department, has a fuels management team. They have a crew, fuels crew is technically what they call them. Let me make sure I got my terminology correct. A fuels crew. The fuels crew, when you have a fire, suddenly mobilize and become fire. They're the fire crew within a matter of a minute. They're also the very same people that while they're out there working, reducing, cutting brush and chipping it and all this stuff, if there's a medical emergency, if there's a traffic collision, if there's whatever, yeah, they're first responders. Many of these people are EMTs, okay? But they also do fuels reduction. So contrary to some reports, yeah, in other parts of other counties, no, they don't. But this is specific to the Georgetown Divide. And yes, ours does. They are currently doing fuels reduction underneath the high voltage power lines on the north side of town. They have been doing one between Johnstown Creek Road and Garden Valley, Garden Park. I guess you got not Garden Valley, the park, but Garden Park, the housing subdivision. They have done the fuels reduction on the side of the road of Traverse Creek, parts of Bear Creek Road, other places underneath power poles. This is from money from PG&E. It's a grant from PG&E that work was being done, okay? So it wasn't out of the general fund. It was out of PG&E's grant fund to do that fuels clearance, reduction, chipping, whatever you want to call all the things that is that they do. Measure S goes to further that in that there are individuals that may qualify here on the Georgetown Divide that may be of fixed or limited income and their property is not able to be insured, that the fuels are beyond it and they don't have the means physically or financially to reduce the fuels such that they will be able to maintain their home ownership as per, their insurance, California Fair Plan. All right. So some of the money of Measure S would be going to having the
fuels crew go and remove those fuels so that some residences would be able to, stay in their homes, okay? Would all of them qualify? I doubt it. But would some of them? Yes. And would the fuels reduction in one person's place be a benefit to everybody else? Yeah. Yeah, it would. You know, let's just be honest to it. The money going to our community hospital is not, repeat, not, it was told explicitly, and I've seen that in the print, does not go into the general fund. It goes to renovate that part of Marshall Hospital that was manufactured in 1950 to bring it up to the current earthquake standards of 2030. Newsom has seen such that legislation is such through the state that hospitals and stuff have to be up to the current earthquake standard as per 2030 by 2030. All right, sure, right. They're supposed to just pull their money out of wherever it is. And in order to keep community hospital, which means shorter time before you get to the emergency room. If you have to go all the way to Sacramento or all the way to Auburn to the emergency room, it will take more time. Response time, the immediacy of care, and also you got to think if you go down to Sutter, they charge you $5 a car to park. Doesn't matter what it is. They do collect their money. So it would be, it is seen as a benefit to the community to keep the community hospital. That's what that part of Measure S's 3/8 of a cent sales tax goes to on Marshall Hospital. It does not go to paying the staff, the administration, or anything else to do with the hospital. It is specific, and it is it's under the direction of other boards to make sure that the money is only spent on the earthquake renovation. That's what I know. That was to answer those questions that I was asked. If you want to look and if you want to know more, please look at it yourself and read it for yourself. I was simply to get in asked to please do this as a public service for the community. And I wanted to give it as impartially and honest as possible. That's what I believe I have done. And again, of course, though the views and opinions expressed in this program are those of the speaker and do not necessarily represent those of KFOK, LPFM, its management staff, or its underwriters. Yep. But I'm welcome to anybody to ask questions. Although in this particular subject, go look at actual bill itself or what Measure S actually, you know, if you have some question, go read it for yourself. Give it your full, you know, evaluate it yourself. Make your own decision on it. But this was to answer some questions that a lot of people had that was clearly not the case. Whereas on the other hand, if you want to talk about the Native American stuff and the MODOK coming back to limit off the Klamath Reservation or any of the other things I've had, like the the tiff between the Wahpoomnies and the the folks at the Red Hawk Casino. Yes, I'm more than willing to take questions on that and explain, you know, why my opinions are what they are and what the history of the different groups is and why they don't necessarily get along and why they are different or what the motivations. A little bit more of the fleshing out for a better understanding of exactly what the issues are. I'm more than willing. You can contact me since that isn't something that's readily available or found any place. And it's a more convoluted and evolving situations and histories for a lot of the Native American questions and stuff that we have. Anyways, this has been the Grizzly Nixon History Hour. And I try my best to get in here on Thursdays between 9 and 10 o'clock in the morning and do a little bit of stuff that's specifically for the community on these particular subjects are varying. Anyways, now, as I'm going to sign off, again, your community radio,
you don't have an advertisers, you've got underwriters. We've got the GDPUD. KFOK receives underwriting support from the Georgetown Divide Public Utility District. Serving the water needs of the Georgetown Divide, the GDPUD is committed to the community. 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

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So happy to be here on this gorgeous bluebird day. Got a little flags of flying, a little bit of wind. It's going to be up into the 90s this week. Oh my gosh. Just as we all acclimated to the 70s. Kind of crazy. But hello, Stacy. I think they'll be in to do a radio show after the Blooming Iris and the Bouncing Bee at 12. But I'd like to thank for making this hour possible Dr. Mark Greenman, General Dentistry on the Divide, located at 2774 Miners Flat in Buffalo Hills Center in Georgetown. Hours are Mondays through Thursdays, 8 a.m. to 5 p.m., and Fridays, 7 a.m. to 3:30 p.m. They alternate schedule Monday and Friday. For more information, Dr. Greenman's office can be reached at 530-333-4114. Also, big thanks for the second hour of the show today is First Choice Signs and Graphics, who is proud to support community radio. 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All right, well, you know, I slept really good last night. Thank goodness. I needed that. Woke up feeling in a bit of a dancing mood. So we're gonna see what I came up with today. And I just want to thank you for sharing your morning with me right here at KFOK.

All right. Well, that was Enoch Light, Speak Low. Oh, no, this is Percussive Persuasion. Alabama Shakes before that with I Feel Hope Coming. It's one of their new releases today. Before that, we heard Dolly Parton, Bound to Ride. And we also heard from Robin Carlone with Found My Way. Suspicious Unicorn, It's a Feeling before that. And Good is on the Way, Michael Ferrante and Spearhead, that just released a few days ago. We started that last set with Copper Woman, Life is Pretty Good. And you're listening to The Blooming Iris and The Bouncing Bee right here on KFOK LPFM Georgetown, live on The Divide at 95.1 FM and worldwide at KFOK.org. 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Few things going around town. Tomorrow is Vibes Up Festival music. It's going to take place at Hennington Lotus Park in Lotus, October 2nd to October 4th. Start time is 9 a.m. This is a Cali Reggae Music Festival celebrating kids and community. 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And we also have the 25th annual St. James Western Barbecue with live music by Old West Trio, Saturday, October 3rd, 2026, from 4 to 8 p.m. Dinner will be served 5 to 7, tri-tip with all the fixings, and dessert, $40 at, hot dog, children, and dinner, held on St. James Ground, Harkness Street, Georgetown. And that is October 3rd. So that's coming up this Saturday. So many things to do. Because we also have the VFW Post 9241 First Annual Renaissance Fair. October 3rd, 1 p.m. to 10 p.m. That's this Saturday, located at 3000 Veterans Way. There will be music, merchants, entertainment, games, and food. And I don't have it. Oh, 1 p.m. to 10 p.m. So there you have it. All right, well, let's get back to some tunes. I got a little of this and that for you. So I just want to thank you for being with us. I also need to tell you a defensible space tip from the Georgetown Divide Fire Council. We love you guys. Protect your garage. Whether it is attached to your home or not, include it in creating defensible space. Garage construction should be treated the same as your home, well sealed and protected from flying embers. When wildfire is threatening, keep your garage door closed. And adding a battery backup to the garage door motor will make it possible to operate if the power's out. Our intention is prevention. You can find out more valuable information at the Georgetown Divide Fire Safe Council's Facebook page. And the views and opinions expressed in this program are those of the speaker and do not necessarily represent those of KFOK LPFM, its management and staff, or its underwriters. All right, here we go. Getting back to it. Let's dance.

All right, let's hear what we just heard. So that was St. Paul and the Broken Bones, Mess I Made. Oh yeah, this was the concert that I just couldn't stop dancing a month or two ago. Farshides before that with Falling Deeper. I love this one. Xavier Rudd with Energy Song. That's in Food in the Belly album. And Reborn Beat, I Love the Way You Love. And we heard Valerie June's version of I'll Fly Away. Hope you like that. Marty Nico before that with It's All Right, A Slow Bloom. And we started that last set with James Taylor, Fire and Rain. And you're listening to The Blooming Iris and the Bouncing Bee right here on KFOK LPFM Georgetown. 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I would like to thank Dr. Mark Greenman for making this last hour possible. 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Well, we have a lot of live broadcasters. Thursday is the special day that's full of great music. So after my show comes Dylan and Stacy with a radio show, guys, I'm reading something. And then from 2 to 5, listen to Little Ridge Radio with Doug's Mug for Bluegrass, Americana, and Country Blues. Tune in to The Ridge, Little Ridge Radio, that is. Doug plays tunes new and old that will keep your rocking chair rocking, so kick back on the porch and lend an ear to Little Ridge Radio. After that comes Georgetown Rocks with Chanzilla from 5 to 8. And then 8 to 10 is Greg Thompson with X Marks the Spot. So it's a great day to leave your radio tuned in and turned up and listen to around the world music, because it's all different and fun and great. All right, let's get back to it. We're on the last hour of The Blooming Iris and the Bouncing Bee. If you missed part of this show or want to tell your friends and family, there's usually a rebroadcast Sundays 2 to 4. So you can hear it again. All right, we're going to start off with Nabila Moyo with Moon Ritual. Thank you for listening right here, KFOK.

They're building a gallows outside my cell. 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And the whole town's waiting just to hear me yell. I got 24 minutes to go. Well, they gave me some beans for my last meal. I got 23 minutes to go.

But there's one thing that I've got. It's my man. It's my man. Cold wet, tired, you bet. All of this I'll soon forget with my man. He's not much on looks.

All right. Well, it has been my sincere pleasure being with you today. I'd also like to thank Dr. Mark Greenman, General Dentistry on the Divide, located at 2774 Miners Flat in Buffalo Hills Center in Georgetown. 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Like I said, it's been a pleasure. Thank you so much for sharing your morning. I hope to see you out in one of these wild activities, including the VFW Renaissance Fair on Saturday, the Hennington Lotus Park Music Festival, celebrating kids and community, the St. James Barbecue. What else? What else did I forget to tell you about? There's just lots of stuff going on. So get out there. Have some fun. The Growlersburg VFW Post 9241 is hosting Growlersburg Rebels, Rogues, and Royals Renaissance Festival October 3rd from 1 to 10 p.m. at the VFW Park at 3000 Veterans Way in Georgetown. It will be a day of knights, pirates, royalty, music, fire, games and food, crafts, and family adventure with entertainment by Land O'Lakes Band O'Connell Band, a jousting event, oh my gosh, fire dancing, whips and crack show, a magician, and more. More information may be found on their Facebook page. So it's a great day. It's a great weekend. Get out there. Let's play. And I'll see you next week on the radio. Stay tuned because Dylan's in the side wings ready to bring you his musical favorites.

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There will be a participants will compete for cash and prizes. There will be live music, a kid, hay rides, fall vendors, great fall eats, and beverages. More information may be found on their Facebook page. Vibes Up Music Festival takes place at HLP and Lotus October 2nd through October 4th. 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The VFW Post 9241 presents their first annual Renaissance Fair October 3rd, 1 p.m. to 10 p.m., located at 3000 Veterans Way. 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The Blue Nows Bouncing Beat, Thursdays 10 to noon with Shirley George. Want to hear something great? Tune in to Shirley's show, The Blue Nows Bouncing Bee, every Thursday from 10 a.m. to noon and share the soundtrack of our lives. 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

Here was a white kid down there, and he was playing the blues, and after the first initial reaction was, oh, he's white, and what's he doing here? And after a while it was, he plays the blues. The hell with it. God bless him. 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He could be black. He could be a man, a canary. He could be green pepper, a pimento. 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